Ladies and gentlemen, today is Thursday, 8th of October 2026. This is the Voice of Turkey's English language transmission, originally broadcast live from Ankara in a 60-meter band on 1762 kHz to Europe between 12:30 and 13:30 UTC. You may be hearing this now as a replay in a different time zone. You can listen to us over the Turksat 4A satellite and on the internet at www.trtdinle.com through radio's link and under the VOT Radio's expandable section. Our email address is englishdesk@trt.net.tr. Following the news, the Voice of Turkey will present our feature programs and some beautiful Turkish music.

Saati, Voice of Turkey News in English. Israeli Prime Minister Benjamin Netanyahu has manipulated his official account of security briefings and warnings received prior to the October 2023 attack, altering key contacts and omitting vital records to rewrite his pre-war posture, according to an extensive investigation published. The investigation conducted by the Yedioth Ahronoth Daily and its sister outlet YNET compared a 55-page dossier released by Netanyahu in February with original government transcripts, meeting minutes, and official testimonies. The review uncovered systematic deletions and altered phrases generally, particularly concerning urgent warnings delivered by intelligence officials in the months preceding the cross-border assault. Netanyahu's February document depicted the Prime Minister as persistently advocating targeted killings of senior Hamas commanders, portraying military and intelligence chiefs as reluctant figures who favored maintaining quiet in Gaza. In the meanwhile, Israeli Foreign Minister Zahar says British consulate in Jerusalem ceases operations and expels 20 diplomats. Workers removed signs from the British consulate general in occupied East Jerusalem on Thursday as an Israeli deadline for shutting down the diplomatic mission expired, according to Turkey's Anadolu agency. The correspondent of Anadolu agency saw workers taking down a plaque identifying the building as the British Consulate General along with sign for its consular section. Thursday marked the end of a 30-day deadline imposed by Israeli Foreign Minister Gideon Saar, who ordered the consulate's closure in response to British sanctions targeting illegal Israeli settlements in the occupied West Bank, including a ban on imports of settlement products. Saar said on the U.S. social media company X that Israel had established a clear principle that any measure taken against Israel would be met with appropriate Israeli countermeasure. Meanwhile, British Foreign Secretary Ed Miliband said the Consulate General building will not be closing and will be known as the UK Mission Jerusalem from today. Saar said Israel and Britain held talks over the past week aimed at preventing further escalation in bilateral relations, reaching understandings late Wednesday. Ed Miliband also confirmed the discussions. Under those understandings, the British consulate in Jerusalem formally ended operations on Thursday, while the consul general and 20 diplomats, including the consul general, will conclude their assignments and leave Israel, Saar said. He added that the consulate building remains the property of the British government and that Israel had allowed London to retain a team of 7 diplomats there, but only for a very limited range of activities. The consulate in East Jerusalem's Sheikh Jarrah neighborhood oversees Britain's relations with Palestinians in Jerusalem, West Bank, and Gaza, while also providing consular services. The closure order doesn't affect the British embassy in Tel Aviv. And Hamas rejects Israeli claims of military activity at Gaza hospital. Palestinian resistance group Hamas has rejected Israeli military claims that Kamal Adwan Hospital in northern Gaza was being used for military purposes, describing the allegations as false and baseless following a fatal strike near the medical facility. The Israeli military claimed that 2 Palestinians emerged from Kamal Adwan Hospital and that one planted an explosive device, allegedly retrieved from inside the complex.

0: before both were targeted and killed in an airstrike. The military identified one of the dead as Mohammed Tammuz, alleging he was affiliated with Hamas's armed wing, list concurrently serving with the Palestinian Civil Defense. However, the Israeli army produced no evidence to substantiate its assertions that explosive devices had been stored within or moved from the hospital, or that the healthcare complex was being used for armed operations.
1: The news continues on the English language broadcast of the Voice of Turkey.
0: U.S. President Donald Trump planning military action against Iran before U.S. midterms, reports says. The White House has requested that the Pentagon draft military strike operations targeting Iran that could be executed prior to the November the 3rd U.S. midterm elections, according to U.S. media reports. Responding to stories, a Pentagon official said the department's job is to develop and present military options to the president. The official neither confirmed nor denied the specific planning. A news report in The Atlantic says that the scope, target lists, and the final approval for potential strikes remain under internal debate, with several presidential advisers arguing that the strategic window for strikes would sit better after the midterms to avoid spikes in domestic fuel prices. A White House official emphasized that President Donald Trump has all options available at any time, adding, "The United States is in a very strong position. President Trump holds all the cards and will do whatever is best for the United States," the White House official, without mentioning his name, said. India has pointed to its regulatory framework for satellite internet services after tech billionaire Elon Musk accused unnamed oligarchs of gatekeeping Starlink to protect their monopolies. The potential launch of Starlink, which provides high-speed internet to remote areas through low-Earth orbit satellites, has sparked debate in India over pricing and spectrum allocation. In March 2025, Indian billionaire Mukesh Ambani's Jio platform signed a deal with Musk's SpaceX to offer Starlink's satellite internet service to its customers. However, the service has yet to launch in India. On Wednesday, Musk accused unnamed business interests of obstructing its entry into the market. "Unfortunately, we are being blocked by certain oligarchs in order to maintain their monopolistic chokehold on the Indian people," Elon Musk wrote on X, calling it a crime against the people of India. Mary Carmen Abascal, the 87-year-old woman whose eviction from her longtime Madrid home sparked housing protests across Spain, died on Wednesday. She died at a Madrid hospital where she had remained since her September 23rd eviction, according to a joint statement from the Madrid Tenants Union, her family, and her lawyer, reported by Spanish media. Although a historic agreement was reached that would have allowed her to return to her home, this solution came too late, the statement said. Known publicly as Mary Carmen, she had lived for around 7 decades in the apartment in Madrid's Retiro district. She was taken from her home on a stretcher and hospitalized after police carried out the eviction despite crowds trying to prevent it. Her removal galvanized demonstrations and protest camps

0: turning her into a symbol of country's housing crisis. Her case became a rallying point as the government sought stronger tenant protections. Prime Minister Pedro Sanchez announced early elections for November 29, following Parliament's rejection of housing measures.
1: The news continues on the English language broadcast of The Voice of Turkey.
0: Canadian author Anne Carrison wins 2026 Nobel Prize in Literature. Canadian author Anne Carrison won the 2026 Nobel Prize in Literature on Thursday for her innovative work drawing on the classical tradition. The Swedish Academy awarded Carrison the prize for her bold and inventive or that in playing dialogue with the classical tradition has created new forms for contemporary literature. Born in Toronto in 1950, Carrison has combined poetry, translation, and university teaching throughout her career, producing works that cross the boundaries between verse, fiction, essays, and visual art. Her notable books include Glass, Irony, and God, 1995, featuring the long poem The Glass Essay, an autobiography of Rat, and novel in verse, which reimagines the ancient Greek figure Geryon in a contemporary coming-of-age story. Canadian author Anne Carrison won the 2026 Nobel Prize in Literature. And finally, Turkey's Middle East Technical University is planning to launch the homegrown lunar micro rover Cherry to the moon in 2030. Ahmet Yozgatlıgil, speaking on the sidelines of the 77th International Astronomical Congress held in southwestern city of Antalya, stated that the prototype of the rover has been completed and the craft is undergoing testing. The Cherry project includes two autonomous vehicles powered by artificial intelligence and developed in collaboration with the China National Space Administration. The twin rovers were designed to operate in extreme cold and with limited sunlight at lunar South Pole, running simultaneously to conduct topographic studies and analyze rock samples via remote sensing. And that was the news brought to you by The Voice of Turkey.

Hello dear listeners, and welcome to the 16th episode of Dream Destinations. Today we will focus on the architectural and cultural fabric of the Sanjak region. Sanjak is one of the most prominent regions in Serbia where Ottoman heritage is still clearly visible, not only through its architectural landmarks, but also in its cultural layers. In Novi Pazar, a city adorned with Islamic cultural monuments, many historic buildings were lost to fires, floods, and wars during various occupations. However, several remarkable structures have withstood time and remain with us today. Let's take a closer look. The Altun Ale Mosque, built in the 16th century in Novi Pazar, stands as a symbol of the region. It was designed by Musluhiddin Abdulgani and is believed by some sources to be part of Mimar Sinan's architectural school. This mosque is a classic example of Ottoman architecture, centrally planned, crowned with a single dome, covered in lead. Its pulpit and prayer niche are adorned with modest yet elegant stonework. The slender stone minaret is graceful in form. At the entrance, you will find a colonnaded porch known as the Son Cemaatieri in Ottoman architecture. Today, the mosque functions not only as a religious center, but also as a vibrant cultural and social hub. The İsa Bey Mosque was commissioned in 1461 by İsa Bey İsaković, who is also the founder of Novi Pazar. It is one of the oldest Ottoman structures in Sanjak and a key example of early Ottoman stone mosque architecture. This mosque features a single dome and a rectangular layout. Interestingly, the minaret is detached from the main building, a result of post-war restorations. The mosque symbolizes the Ottomans' arrival in the region and the dawn of urbanization. It remains an active place of worship to this day. When we come to the Arab Mosque, which is believed to have been built in the 16th century, derives its name from the local neighborhood where residents were historically referred as Arabs, possibly due to Sufi origins. This small neighborhood mosque, the Arab Mosque, reflects traditional Ottoman vernacular style with

simple stone walls and a wooden roof. The lilac mosque likely dates to the 17th century. Its name, Stork Mosque, meaning lilac, comes from the storks that return each year to the nest on the roof of the mosque. Built with some stone and wood, the mosque has a sloped roof rather than a dome, typical for rural Balkan mosques. The pulpit and sermon platform display beautiful examples of wood carving. Over time, it has become a symbol of harmony between nature and spirituality, small in size but great in meaning. The Tutin Mosque, another mosque estimated to have been built in the 18th century, is located in the town of Tutin, an important rural settlement during the Ottoman era. The mosque features a wooden ceiling and a single minaret. Beyond mosques, other significant Ottoman architectural sites in the region include the Old Bazaar, Eski Çarşı, located in the heart of Novi Pazar, reflects Ottoman urban planning and was a bustling commercial center. It was built between 1459 and 1461 by İsa Bey İsakoviç, the same founder who established Sarajevo's famous Başçarşı. The Old Hammam and Ottoman Bathhouse, constructed in the second half of the 15th century, also by İsa Bey, sits in the city center of Novi Pazar. Designed as a double bathhouse, it includes separate sections for men and women and follows the classic Ottoman hammam style. The Sultaniye Medrese, likely built in the 16th or 17th century, was a key institution in the Ottoman educational system. It served to provide religious and moral education to the local community. The Novi Pazar Fortress, also known as Hisar Castle, sits in a park in the city center. Built in the 15th century by the Ottomans, it underwent additions in the 17th and 19th centuries. The fortress includes two towers, a depot, barracks, and a small mosque. The clock tower, Saat Kulesi, is thought to have been built in the 15th century in Novi Pazar. With its square stone structure, it served as a civic symbol of timekeeping and social order during the Ottoman period. And finally, don't miss the Ras Museum, located in a preserved Ottoman mansion in Novi Pazar. This museum displays a rich collection of artifacts related to Ottoman life in the city and is a must visit for history enthusiasts. Dear listeners, that brings us to the end of the 16th episode of Dream Destinations, where we explored the architectural and cultural treasures of the Sanjak region and Novi Pazar. We have seen that Sanjak is not just a geographic area, but a living cultural archive, echoing the legacy of centuries past. Until we meet again on the 17th episode of our program, where a new journey awaits. Take care and goodbye for now.

dear listeners, and of course those tuning in over the internet. I'd like to start today's program with a small apology, because let me be honest, I'm a bit sleep deprived. Last night I tossed and turned in bed, curled up to the right,

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Nothing. Finally, I gave up. I got up and walked toward the window, and at that moment, ta-da! My eyes opened wide as saucers because in front of me was a full moon. Aha! So you're the culprit. It's because of you that I can't get a wink of sleep, I said. But no use. Just as I was about to drift off again, this time a question got stuck in my mind. Does the full moon really steal your sleep, or is this just an old wives' tale? There are countless stories about the moon's power. Those who turn into werewolves during the full moon. Zombies sleepwalking around the house. And of course, today's topic, disrupted sleep patterns. Before we get to the scientific side of things, people are divided into two camps. Those who say these are all fairy tales. Those who insist, I definitely can't sleep during a full moon. Come on, it's time we learn the truth. As you know, the moon's gravitational pull is the main player behind the tides on our planet. And we humans are 60% water. So, this question comes to mind. If the moon affects huge oceans, it could affect my sleep too, right? Sounds logical. But there's one small detail. You are not an ocean. Ocean, massive body of water. You, precious but tiny individual. For instance, even in small seas like the Mediterranean, the tidal difference is barely noticeable, while the moon's effect on you and me, according to scientists, is practically zero. The moon's gravitational pull might work if we were the size of Mount Everest. Some nature observers say mice don't come out during a full moon. This sounds fascinating when you first hear it, but the reason is much simpler. The moonlight is too bright. Our little mouse thinks, oh, the stage lights are on, and doesn't venture out because predatory birds can spot it more easily. The same logic applies to us. When there's a full moon, the bedroom gets a bit brighter, and this can affect our sleep. But let's be honest. If you live in the city, that street lamp right outside your window is already lighting up your room like a spotlight. Maybe it's not the moon, but that illuminated billboard or those thin curtains that are source of your sleeplessness. Now, let's get to the final part of the program, self-fulfilling prophecy. Your friend says, I couldn't sleep during the last full moon, so I definitely won't be able to sleep tonight either. And then, they really can't sleep. Because your brain gives you the command, you won't be able to sleep tonight. Science calls this nocebo effect, basically negative placebo. When you think something bad will happen, your body acts accordingly. Just like horoscopes, Mercury is in retrograde, watch out. And then you end up in a fight with the guy cutting a line at the grocery store. In summary, the full moon is most likely not the cause of your sleep problems. Instead, you should try not watching 327 TikTok videos before bed, not drinking 3 cups of coffee in the evening, and not saying, I definitely can't sleep tonight when you get into bed. This is Nosy Parker. Now that I've solved the mystery about the full moon, you can sleep peacefully. But be careful. I don't know how true or false the other legends are. Better to stay cautious. Just saying.

Before we end our broadcast in English, let's have a quick look at the headlines. Netanyahu manipulated pre-October 7 warnings to shield record Israeli investigation reveals. Israel ordered closure of British diplomatic mission following London's decision to ban imports from illegal Israeli settlements. Hamas rejects Israeli claims of military activity at Gaza hospital. Spain housing protest figure Mari Carmen Abascal, who was 87 years old, dies 2 weeks after eviction. India points to satellite internet rules after Musk accuses oligarchs of blocking Starlink. Trump planning military action against Iran before United States midterms. And Canadian author Anne Carson won the 2026 Nobel Prize in Literature on Thursday for her innovative work drawing on the classical tradition. You have been listening to the Voice of Turkey's English language transmission, originally

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If you are hearing this at a later hour or in another part of the world, thank you for joining us via replay. 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

Today is Friday, October the 9th, and this is the Voice of Turkey's English language transmission, originally broadcast live from Ankara in the 16-meter band on 17,620 kilohertz to Europe between 12:30 and 13:30 UTC. You may be hearing this now as a replay in a different time zone. You can listen to us over the TurkSat 4A satellite and on the internet at www.trtdinle.com through radio's link and under the VOT Radio's expandable section. Our email address is englishdesk@trt.net.tr. Following the news, the Voice of Turkey will present you with a special feature program followed by Travelogue and some Turkish music.

Recep Tayyip Erdoğan said on Friday that international agreements were increasingly being disregarded and rulings by international courts were not being enforced. International agreements have lost their effectiveness. Likewise, decisions issued by international courts are no longer being enforced, Erdoğan said at the International Justice Summit in Istanbul. Erdoğan criticized the current international system, saying the UN system could not be considered legitimate and equitable if it failed to reflect the will of the international community. Turning to Gaza, he said that the enclave had been turned into the world's largest concentration camp by an arrogant, bloodthirsty genocide network that sees itself as above international law. Turkey and France have signed a roadmap aimed at developing bilateral defense and security ties and placing existing cooperation on a more institutional footing, the Turkish National Defense Ministry has said. The roadmap was signed with the aim of developing relations between Turkey and France in the fields of defense and security on the basis of mutual interests and establishing the existing cooperation on a more institutional footing. Ministry spokesperson Zeki Aktürk told a weekly press briefing in Kocaeli province on Thursday. Under the roadmap, the two countries plan to hold regular consultations on defense and security issues and deepen cooperation in combating hybrid threats, intelligence sharing, and air defense while improving interoperability between their systems. It envisages increased joint training, personnel exchange programs between military academies, port visits, and joint exercises involving land, naval, and air forces. The two sides also aim to develop joint projects and business opportunities in defense industry, encourage information and technology sharing, and increase contacts between their defense companies. The Turkish Republic of Northern Cyprus on Thursday criticized the European Union after the European Commission referred to past commitments to end the isolation of Turkish Cypriots and efforts to build bridges and enhance dialogue, which the Turkish Republic of Northern Cyprus dismissed as an attempt to create a false impression of progress. The Turkish Republic of Northern Cyprus Foreign Ministry said references in the Commission's letter did not reflect realities on the island, accusing the EU of maintaining a biased and insincere stance on the Cyprus issue. The ministry said Turkish Cypriots had for years been forced to live under what it described as inhumane isolation and embargoes in violation of international law and human rights. It said restrictions in areas ranging from education and sports to culture and economic life violated the fundamental rights of Turkish Cypriots. The statement also accused the EU of seeking to preserve the unjust status quo on the island and of yielding to vetoes by the Greek Cypriot side. Iran's Revolutionary Guard, IRGC, has signaled it will not hold its operations in the Strait of Hormuz, even as U.S. President Donald Trump ruled out an attack on Iran before November the 3rd midterm elections. And IRGC Navy political deputy said on Friday that Iranian forces were conducting operations every night against vessels Tehran considers to be violating its rules, indicating that military activity in the strategic waterway is continuing alongside diplomatic efforts. Trump said on Thursday that Washington and Tehran were holding productive discussions, adding that the United States would not attack Iran before the elections. "We will not be attacking Iran at any time prior to midterm elections to be held in the United States on November the 3rd, he wrote on his Truth Social platform. Iranian Foreign Minister Abbas Araghchi also said on Wednesday that Tehran was reviewing Washington's response to its seven-day proposal to reopen the Strait of Hormuz. He said Iran would respond within the next few days. Araghchi added that negotiations were continuing through mediators, leaving diplomatic engagement underway even if Iran signals it will maintain operations in the waterway. President Donald Trump's envoys will meet Ukrainian and European officials in Miami to discuss new ideas and seek a unified proposal to end the war with Russia. Ukrainian President Volodymyr Zelensky confirmed the talks scheduled to take place on Friday after a day in which a reported Russian strike on buses killed 30 people in the frontline city of Kramatorsk, one of the deadliest attacks in weeks. The Ukrainian negotiating team is due to meet Jared Kushner and Steve Witkoff in the U.S., tomorrow, that is on Friday, Zelensky said on Thursday. The meeting is expected to last 2 days. We are also

counting on a European team to join our negotiating group. Zelensky said his chief of staff, Kirill Budanov, as well as Ukraine's top officials, Rustam Umerov, Sergei Kirlysla, and David Arakamiya, will take part in the talks in Florida. The U.S.-led peace efforts to end the Ukraine war have been largely stalled, with Washington focused on its war with Iran, despite Kyiv saying Russia has ramped up aerial attacks. At least 5 people were killed and 21 others injured in overnight Russian and Ukrainian attacks targeting residential areas and infrastructure, both countries' officials said on Friday. In Ukraine, Russia strikes on the southeastern city of Zaporizhia killed 1 person and injured 5 others, including a child, regional military administration head Mikhailo Semikin said on Telegram. The strikes hit residential areas and landed near an extracurricular education facility, he added. In the western city of Ivano-Frankivsk, a security guard was killed after debris from a Shahed-type drone struck a non-residential building, Mayor Ruslan Martsinkiv said on Facebook. In the Kyiv region's Buka district, the Russian attack damaged warehouse facilities and injured 3 people, Ukraine's interior ministry said. In Russia's Belgorod region, an attack on the settlement of Razumnoye killed a married couple and injured 4 people, including a child, according to regional operational headquarters. One house was reportedly destroyed, while a neighboring property sustained damage. Kaluga region governor Vladislav Shapsa said 9 people were injured in an attack on infrastructure, 5 of whom were hospitalized. Private homes in 2 municipal districts were also damaged, he added. Russian technology company Yandex said a drone strike damaged infrastructure at one of its data centers in Kaluga. South African jurist Navi Pillay, who previously led a UN commission of inquiry that concluded Israel committed genocide in Gaza, was awarded the 2026 Nobel Peace Prize on Friday for her contribution to peace and international law. The Norwegian Nobel Committee praised Pillay's decades-long efforts to strengthen international justice and hold perpetrators of war crimes, crimes against humanity, and genocide accountable. This year's laureate has significantly enlarged the scope and impact of international law, the committee said, highlighting her work in international courts and as UN High Commissioner for Human Rights. Born into a family of Indian Tamil origin in Durban under apartheid, Pillay began her legal career challenging racial discrimination, defending opponents of the system. She later served as a judge on South Africa's High Court, the International Criminal Tribunal for Rwanda, and the International Criminal Court before becoming UN High Commissioner for Human Rights. The Nobel Committee also highlighted her role in landmark rulings establishing that rape and sexual violence could constitute crimes against humanity and genocide. And that was the news brought to you by the Voice of Turkey's English language transmission, originally broadcast live from Ankara.

The Roof of the Turkic World, Organization of Turkic States. The Organization of Turkic States, established by Turkic states coming together, is growing stronger by the day and rising its profile on the international stage. A shared history, shared literature, a common map, a common alphabet, the Turkic Silk Road Project. The Turkic world is closing ranks and expanding cooperation. An organization comprising Turkey, Azerbaijan, Kazakhstan, Kyrgyzstan, and Uzbekistan as member states, with the Turkish Republic of Northern Cyprus, Hungary, and Turkmenistan as observer states. Originally established under the name Cooperation Council of Turkic-Speaking States, also known as the Turkic Council, the OTS was founded on the 3rd of October 2009 with the signing of the Nakhchivan Agreement by Azerbaijan, Kazakhstan, Kyrgyzstan, and Turkey. At a summit held in Istanbul,

in November 2021, the Turkic Council was renamed the Organization of Turkic States. Across the Turkic world, October the 3rd is celebrated as Turkic States Cooperation Day. The Turkic world is experiencing a new awakening. Emphasizing that the organization had become a model platform strengthening stability and prosperity across Eurasia and beyond, President Recep Tayyip Erdogan stated that those attending the OTS summit possessed in abundance the strong will needed to ensure the Turkic world would endure for generations to come. President Erdogan also said the Turkic world, with its strong tradition of statehood, robust social structure, and visionary civil society organizations, was undergoing what he described as a new awakening and a new resurgence. The Organization of Turkic States is becoming a new voice and a new center of synergy. Speaking about the importance of the OTS, President Erdogan said, "At a time when unions lacking historical, cultural, and equitable institutional structures have reached an impasse, the Organization of Turkic States is becoming a new voice, a new breath, and a new center for synergy." Projects shaped under Turkey's leadership are strengthening solidarity across the Turkic world. Experts say the OTS is moving towards becoming an effective international organization on par with institutions such as the European Union and NATO in the years ahead. Aiming to promote the integration of the Turkic world, whose peoples share historical and cultural values, the OTS works to establish a foundation for cooperation among member states across a wide range of fields, including the economy, politics, education, culture, defense, security, transport, customs, tourism, and sports. With its regional profile continuing to grow, the OTS has, over the past 15 years, become an international organization, strengthening the geopolitical standing of the Turkic world. Its member states collectively cover 4.25 million square kilometers and have a combined population of approximately 160 million. Headquartered in

the Organization of Islamic Cooperation and the World Customs Organization. By opening a representative office in Budapest, the capital of Hungary, the OTS aims to strengthen its relations not only with Hungary, an observer member, but also with the European Union, the OSCE, the Organization for Economic Cooperation and Development, OECD, the Visegrad Group, and other institutions, while raising its profile across Europe. A strategy shaped by a vision for the future. The Turkic World Vision 2040 document sets out strategic perspectives for the future. The OTS aims to consolidate mutual trust across the Turkic world, strengthen political solidarity, accelerate opportunities for economic and technical cooperation, foster sound people-to-people relations, and ensure that the Turkic world's historical and cultural heritage is documented as comprehensively as possible. OTS leaders embrace the slogan Turkic Era. At the 10th anniversary summit of the OTS heads of state, leaders gathered in Kazakhstan under the slogan Turkic Era. They decided to pursue closer cooperation in the defense industry and military affairs to ensure close coordination and collaboration in the field of security within the organization. Activities carried out by joint institutions have increased public interest in the shared historical and cultural values of Turkic peoples. Most recently, news that the Turkic Academy's Common Turkic Alphabet Commission had reached an agreement on a common alphabet consisting of 34 letters was welcomed with great enthusiasm across the Turkic world. Since the establishment of the OTS, 10 summits have been held in Almaty in 2011, Bishkek in 2012, Gabala in 2013, Bodrum in 2014, Astana in 2015, Kolpon Ata in 2018, Baku in 2019, Istanbul in 2021, Samarkand in 2022, and Astana in 2023. Heads of state have also convened two extraordinary summits, one held online in April 2020 and another in Ankara in March 2023. In addition, two informal summits have taken place, the Turkestan Summit held online in March 2021 and the Susha Summit held in July 2024. The 11th OTS Summit was held in Bishkek in November 2024 under the theme Strengthening the Turkic World, Economic Integration, Sustainable Development, Digital Future, and Security for All. The 12th summit took place in Gabala, Azerbaijan, in October 2025 under the theme Regional Peace and Security. The informal summit of heads of state and government of the Organization of Turkic States was held in Budapest on May 21, 2025. The Budapest informal summit was the first OTS summit to be hosted on the territory of an observer member state. On 15th of May 2026, an informal OTS summit was held in the Kazakh city of Turkestan under the theme Artificial Intelligence and Digital Development. Having hosted 12 summits at the level of heads of state since its establishment, the OTS is preparing to hold its 13th summit in Ankara on 30th of October. On the 6th of November 2024, the Council of Heads of State of the Organization of Turkic States convened in Bishkek on a historic day symbolizing unity and shared heritage. Among the many important decisions announced during the summit was a landmark resolution adopting the flag of the Organization of Turkic States as a symbol of its common goals. The decision reflects the deep cultural and historical ties uniting Turkic peoples, as well as their unwavering commitment to promoting cooperation, solidarity, and progress. Shared culture, shared heritage, shared history. The Seljuk Star. The new flag reflects the cultural heritage of the Turkic world and references its shared historical values. Emphasizing the Turkic Islamic tradition, the flag features an 8-pointed star. Its design incorporates an octagon, a crescent, and a star, along with a sun, featuring evenly distributed straight rays set against a turquoise blue background. The 8-pointed star is also known as the Seljuk Star. The octagon incorporated into the flag represents the same

centuries-old tradition of Turkic statehood. Each of the flag's 8 points also represents the countries that are full members and observer members of the Organization of Turkic States.

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If you are hearing this at a later hour or in another part of the world, thank you for joining us via replay. 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

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You may be hearing this now as a replay in a different time zone. 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Following the news, the Voice of Turkey will present you with a special feature program followed by Travelogue and some Turkish music.

And now the news. President Recep Tayyip Erdogan said on Friday that international agreements were increasingly being disregarded and rulings by international courts were not being enforced. International agreements have lost their effectiveness. Likewise, decisions issued by international courts are no longer being enforced, Erdogan said at the International Justice Summit in Istanbul. Erdogan criticized the current international system, saying the UN system could not be considered legitimate and equitable if it failed to reflect the will of the international community. Turning to Gaza, he said that the enclave had been turned into the world's largest concentration camp by an arrogant, bloodthirsty genocide network that sees itself as above international law. Turkey and France have signed a roadmap aimed at developing bilateral defense and security ties and placing existing cooperation on a more institutional footing, the Turkish National Defense Ministry has said. The roadmap was signed with the aim of developing relations between Turkey and France in the fields of defense and security on the basis of mutual interests and establishing the existing cooperation on a more institutional footing. Ministry spokesperson Zeki Aktürk told a weekly press briefing in Kocaeli province on Thursday. Under the roadmap, the two countries plan to hold regular consultations on defense and security issues and deepen cooperation in combating hybrid threats, intelligence sharing, and air defense while improving interoperability between their systems. It envisages increased joint training, personnel exchange programs between military academies, port visits, and joint exercises involving land, naval, and air forces. The two sides also aim to develop joint projects and business opportunities in defense industry, encourage information and technology sharing, and increase contacts between their defense companies. The Turkish Republic of Northern Cyprus on Thursday criticized the European Union after the European Commission referred to past commitments to end the isolation of Turkish Cypriots and efforts to build bridges and enhance dialogue, which the Turkish Republic of Northern Cyprus dismissed as an attempt to create a false impression of progress. The Turkish Republic of Northern Cyprus Foreign Ministry said references in the Commission's

letter did not reflect realities on the island, accusing the EU of maintaining a biased and insincere stance on the Cyprus issue. The ministry said Turkish Cypriots had for years been forced to live under what it described as inhumane isolation and embargoes in violation of international law and human rights. It said restrictions in areas ranging from education and sports to culture and economic life violated the fundamental rights of Turkish Cypriots. The statement also accused the EU of seeking to preserve the unjust status quo on the island and of yielding to vetoes by the Greek Cypriot side. Iran's Revolutionary Guard, IRGC, has signaled it will not hold its operations in the Strait of Hormuz, even as U.S. President Donald Trump ruled out an attack on Iran before November the 3rd midterm elections. And IRGC Navy political deputy said on Friday that Iranian forces were conducting operations every night against vessels Tehran considers to be violating its rules, indicating that military activity in the strategic waterway is continuing alongside diplomatic efforts. Trump said on Thursday that Washington and Tehran were holding productive discussions, adding that the United States would not attack Iran before the elections. "We will not be attacking Iran at any time prior to midterm elections to be held in the United States on November the 3rd, he wrote on his Truth social platform. Iranian Foreign Minister Abbas Araghchi also said on Wednesday that Tehran was reviewing Washington's response to its seven-day proposal to reopen the Strait of Hormuz. He said Iran would respond within the next few days. Araghchi added that negotiations were continuing through mediators, leaving diplomatic engagement underway even if Iran signals it will maintain operations in the waterway. President Donald Trump's envoys will meet Ukrainian and European officials in Miami to discuss new ideas and seek a unified proposal to end the war with Russia. Ukrainian President Volodymyr Zelensky confirmed the talks scheduled to take place on Friday after a day in which a reported Russian strike on buses killed 30 people in the frontline city of Kramatorsk, one of the deadliest attacks in weeks. The Ukrainian negotiating team is due to meet Jared Kushner and Steve Witkoff in the U.S. tomorrow, that is on Friday, Zelensky said on Thursday. The meeting is expected to last 2 days. We are also counting on a European team to join our negotiating group. Zelensky said his chief of staff, Kirill Budanov, as well as Ukraine's top officials, Rustem Umerov, Sergei Kirlysla, and David Arakamiya, will take part in the talks in Florida. The U.S.-led peace efforts to end the Ukraine war have been largely stalled, with Washington focused on its war with Iran, despite Kyiv saying Russia

21 others injured in overnight Russian-Ukrainian attacks targeting residential areas and infrastructure in both countries, officials said on Friday. In Ukraine, Russia's strikes on the southeastern city of Zaporizhia killed one person and injured five others, including a child, regional military administration head Mikhail Semikin said on Telegram. The strikes hit residential areas and landed near an extracurricular education facility, he added. In the western city of Ivano-Frankivsk, a security guard was killed after debris from a Shahed-type drone struck a non-residential building, Mayor Ruslan Martsinkiv said on Facebook. In the Kyiv region's Buka district, the Russian attack damaged warehouse facilities and injured three people, Ukraine's interior ministry said. In Russia's Belgorod region, an attack on the settlement of Razumnoye killed a married couple and injured four people, including a child, according to regional operational headquarters. One house was reportedly destroyed, while a neighboring property sustained damage. Kaluga region governor Vladislav Shapsa said nine people were injured in an attack on infrastructure, five of whom were hospitalized. Private homes in two municipal districts were also damaged, he added. Russian technology company Yandex said a drone strike damaged infrastructure at one of its data centers in Kaluga. South African jurist Navi Pillay, who previously led a UN commission of inquiry that concluded Israel committed genocide in Gaza, was awarded the 2026 Nobel Peace Prize on Friday for her contribution to peace and international law. The Norwegian Nobel Committee praised Pillay's decades-long efforts to strengthen international justice and hold perpetrators of war crimes, crimes against humanity, and genocide accountable. This year's laureate has significantly enlarged the scope and impact of international law, the committee said, highlighting her work in international courts and as UN High Commissioner for Human Rights. Born into a family of Indian Tamil origin in Durban, under apartheid, Pillay began her legal career challenging racial discrimination, defending opponents of the system. She later served as a judge on South Africa's High Court, the International Criminal Tribunal for Rwanda, and the International Criminal Court before becoming UN High Commissioner for Human Rights. The Nobel Committee also highlighted her role in landmark rulings establishing that rape and sexual violence could constitute crimes against humanity and genocide. And that was the news brought to you by the Voice of Turkey's English language transmission, originally broadcast live from Ankara.

The Roof of the Turkic World, Organization of Turkic States. The Organization of Turkic States, established by Turkic states coming together, is growing stronger by the day and rising its profile on the international stage. A shared history, shared literature, a common map, a common alphabet, the Turkic Silk Road Project. The Turkic world is closing ranks and expanding cooperation. An organization comprising Turkey, Azerbaijan, Kazakhstan, Kyrgyzstan, and Uzbekistan as member states, with the Turkish Republic of Northern Cyprus, Hungary, and Turkmenistan as observer states. Originally established under the name Cooperation Council of Turkic-Speaking States, also known as the Turkic Council, the OTS was founded on the 3rd of October 2009 with the signing of the Nakhchivan Agreement by Azerbaijan, Kazakhstan, Kyrgyzstan, and Turkey. At a summit held in Istanbul in November 2021, the Turkic Council was renamed the Organization of Turkic States. Across the Turkic world, October the 3rd is celebrated as Turkic States Cooperation Day. The Turkic world is experiencing a new awakening, emphasizing that the organization had become a model platform strengthening stability and prosperity across Eurasia and beyond. President Recep Tayyip Erdogan stated that those attending the OTS summit possessed in abundance the strong will needed to ensure the Turkic world would endure for generations to come. President Erdogan also said the Turkic world, with its strong tradition of statehood, robust social structure, and visionary civil society organizations, was undergoing what he described as a new awakening and a new resurgence. The Organization of Turkic States is becoming a new voice and a new center of synergy. Speaking about the importance of the OTS, President Erdogan said, "At a time when unions lacking historical, cultural, and equitable institutional structures have reached an impasse, the Organization of Turkic States is becoming a new voice, a new breath, and a new center for synergy. Projects shaped under Turkey's leadership are strengthening solidarity across the Turkic world." Experts say the OTS is moving towards becoming an effective international organization on par with institutions such as the European Union and NATO in the years ahead, aiming to promote the integration of the Turkic world, whose peoples share historical and cultural values. The OTS works to establish a foundation for cooperation among member states across a wide range of fields, including the economy, politics, education, culture, defense, security, transport, customs, tourism, and sports. With its regional profile continuing to grow, the OTS has, over the past 15 years, become an international organization, strengthening the geopolitical standing of the Turkic world. Its member states collectively cover 4.25 million square kilometers and have a combined population of approximately 160 million. Headquartered in Istanbul, the OTS comprises the Council of Heads of State, the Council of Foreign Ministers, the Council of Elders, made up of respected figures from each member country, the Committee of Senior Officials, and the Secretariat. The OTS also serves as an umbrella organization for existing cooperation mechanisms, including the Parliamentary Assembly of Turkic States, TURKPA, the Turkic Academy, the International Organization of Turkic Culture, TURKSOY, the Turkic Investment Fund, and the Turkic Culture and Heritage Foundation. The OTS also cooperates with numerous major international organizations, particularly the United Nations, as well as the Organization for Security and Cooperation in Europe, the Organization of Islamic Cooperation, and the World Customs Organization. By opening a representative office in Budapest, the capital of Hungary, the OTS aims to strengthen its relations not only with Hungary, an observer member, but also with the European Union, the OSCE, the Organization for Economic Cooperation and Development, OECD, the Visegrad Group, and other institutions, while raising its profile across Europe. A strategy shaped by a vision for the future.
The Turkic World Vision 2040 document sets out strategic perspectives for the future. The OTS aims to consolidate mutual trust across the Turkic world, strengthen political solidarity, accelerate opportunities for economic and technical cooperation, foster sound people-to-people relations, and ensure that the Turkic world's historical and cultural heritage is documented as comprehensively as possible. OTS leaders embraced the slogan, Turkic Era. At the 10th anniversary summit of the OTS heads of state, leaders gathered in Kazakhstan under the slogan, Turkic Era. They decided to pursue closer cooperation in the defense industry and military affairs to ensure close coordination and collaboration in the field of security within the organization. Activities carried out by joint institutions have increased public interest in the shared historical and cultural values of Turkic peoples. Most recently, news that the Turkic Academy's Common Turkic Alphabet Commission had reached an agreement on a common alphabet consisting of 34 letters was welcomed with great enthusiasm across the Turkic world. Since the establishment of the OTS, 10 summits have been held in Almaty in 2011, Bishkek in 2012, Gabala in 2013, Bodrum in 2014, Astana in 2015, Kolpon Ata in 2018, Baku in 2019, Istanbul in 2021, Samarkand in 2022, and Astana in 2023.

heads of state have also convened two extraordinary summits, one held online in April 2020 and another in Ankara in March 2023. In addition, two informal summits have taken place, the Turkestan Summit held online in March 2021 and the Susha Summit held in July 2024. The 11th OTS Summit was held in Bishkek in November 2024 under the theme Strengthening the Turkic World, Economic Integration, Sustainable Development, Digital Future, and Security for All. The 12th Summit took place in Gabala, Azerbaijan, in October 2025 under the theme Regional Peace and Security. The informal summit of heads of state and government of the Organization of Turkic States was held in Budapest on May 21, 2025. The Budapest informal summit was the first OTS summit to be hosted on the territory of an observer member state. On 15th of May 2026, an informal OTS summit was held in the Kazakh city of Turkestan under the theme Artificial Intelligence and Digital Development. Having hosted 12 summits at the level of heads of state since its establishment, the OTS is preparing to hold its 13th summit in Ankara on 30th of October. On the 6th of November 2024, the Council of Heads of State of the Organization of Turkic States convened in Bishkek on a historic day symbolizing unity and shared heritage. Among the many important decisions announced during the summit was a landmark resolution adopting the flag of the Organization of Turkic States as a symbol of its common goals. The decision reflects the

printed into the flag represents the centuries-old tradition of Turkic statehood. Each of the flag's 8 points also represents the countries that are full members and observer members of the Organization of Turkic States.

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If you are hearing this at a later hour or in another part of the world, thank you for joining us via replay. 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

the 9th, and this is the voice of Turkey's English language transmission, originally broadcast live from Ankara in the 16-meter band on 17,620 kHz to Europe between 12:30 and 13:30 UTC. You may be hearing this now as a replay in a different time zone. 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Following the news, the Voice of Turkey will present you with a special feature program followed by Travelogue and some Turkish music.

And now the news. President Recep Tayyip Erdogan said on Friday that international agreements were increasingly being disregarded and rulings by international courts were not being enforced. International agreements have lost their effectiveness. Likewise, decisions issued by international courts are no longer being enforced, Erdogan said at the International Justice Summit in Istanbul. Erdogan criticized the current international system, saying the UN system could not be considered legitimate and equitable if it failed to reflect the will of the international community. Turning to Gaza, he said that the enclave had been turned into the world's largest concentration camp by an arrogant, bloodthirsty genocide network that sees itself as above international law. Turkey and France have signed a roadmap aimed at developing bilateral defense and security ties and placing existing cooperation on a more institutional footing, the Turkish National Defense Ministry has said. The roadmap was signed with the aim of developing relations between Turkey and France in the fields of defense and security on the basis of mutual interests and establishing the existing cooperation on a more institutional footing. Ministry spokesperson Zeki Aktürk told a weekly press briefing in Kocaeli province on Thursday. Under the roadmap, the two countries plan to hold regular consultations on defense and security issues and deepen cooperation in combating hybrid threats, intelligence sharing, and air defense while improving interoperability between their systems. It envisages increased joint training, personnel exchange programs between military academies, port visits, and joint exercises involving land, naval, and air forces. The two sides also aim to develop joint projects and business opportunities in defense industry, encourage information and technology sharing, and increase contacts between their defense companies. The Turkish Republic of Northern Cyprus on Thursday criticized the European Union after the European Commission referred to past commitments to end the isolation of Turkish Cypriots and efforts to build bridges and enhance dialogue, which the Turkish Republic of Northern Cyprus dismissed as an attempt to create a false impression of progress. The Turkish Republic of Northern Cyprus Foreign Ministry said references in the Commission's letter did not reflect realities on the island, accusing the EU of maintaining a biased and insincere stance on the Cyprus issue. The ministry said Turkish Cypriots had for years been forced to live under what it described as inhumane isolation and embargoes in violation of international law and human rights. It said restrictions in areas ranging from education and sports to culture and economic life violated the fundamental rights of Turkish Cypriots. The statement also accused the EU of seeking to preserve the unjust status quo on the island and of yielding to vetoes by the Greek Cypriot side. Iran's Revolutionary Guard, IRGC, has signaled it will not hold its operations in the Strait of Hormuz, even as U.S. President Donald Trump ruled out an attack on Iran before November the 3rd midterm elections. And IRGC Navy political deputy said on Friday that Iranian forces were conducting operations every night against vessels Tehran considers to be violating its rules, indicating that military activity in the strategic waterway is continuing alongside diplomatic efforts. Trump said on Thursday that Washington and Tehran were holding productive discussions, adding that the United States would not attack Iran before the elections. "We will not be attacking Iran at any time prior to midterm elections to be held in the United States on November the 3rd, he wrote on his Truth social platform. Iranian Foreign Minister Abbas Araghchi also said on Wednesday that Tehran was reviewing Washington's response to its seven-day proposal to reopen the Strait of Hormuz. He said Iran would respond within the next few days. Araghchi added that negotiations were continuing through mediators, leaving diplomatic engagement underway even if Iran signals it will maintain operations in the waterway. President Donald Trump's envoys will meet Ukrainian and European officials in Miami to discuss new ideas and seek a unified proposal to end the war with Russia. Ukrainian President Volodymyr Zelensky confirmed the talks scheduled to take place on Friday after a day in which a reported Russian strike on buses killed 30 people in the frontline city of Kramatorsk, one of the deadliest attacks in weeks. The Ukrainian negotiating team is due to meet Jared Kushner and Steve Witkoff in the U.S., tomorrow,
That is on Friday. Zelensky said on Thursday. The meeting is expected to last 2 days. We are also counting on a European team to join our negotiating group. Zelensky said his chief of staff, Kirill Budanov, as well as Ukraine's top officials, Rustem Umerov, Sergei Kirlysla, and David Arakamiya, will take part in the talks in Florida. The U.S.-led peace efforts to end the Ukraine war have been largely stalled, with Washington focused on its war with Iran, despite Kyiv saying Russia has ramped up aerial attacks. At least 5 people were killed and 21 others injured in overnight Russian and Ukrainian attacks targeting residential areas and infrastructure in both countries, officials said on Friday. In Ukraine, Russia's strikes on the southeastern city of Zaporizhia killed 1 person and injured 5 others, including a child, regional military administration head Mikhailo Semikin said on Telegram. The strikes hit residential areas and landed near an extracurricular education facility, he added. In the western city of Ivano-Frankivsk, a security guard was killed after debris from a Shahed-type drone struck a non-residential building, Mayor Ruslan Martsinkiv said on Facebook. In the Kyiv region's Buka district, the Russian attack damaged warehouse facilities and injured 3 people, Ukraine's interior ministry said. In Russia's Belgorod region, an attack on the settlement of Razumnoye killed a married couple and injured 4 people, including a child, according to regional operational headquarters. One house was reportedly destroyed, while a neighboring property sustained damage. Kaluga region governor Vladislav Shapsa said 9 people were injured in an attack on infrastructure, 5 of whom were hospitalized. Private homes in 2 municipal districts were also damaged, he added. Russian technology company Yandex said a drone strike damaged infrastructure at one of its data centers in Kaluga. South African jurist Navi Pillay, who previously led a UN commission of inquiry that concluded Israel committed genocide in Gaza, was awarded the 2026 Nobel Peace Prize on Friday for her contribution to peace and international law. The Norwegian Nobel Committee praised Pillay's decades-long efforts to strengthen international justice and hold perpetrators of war crimes, crimes against humanity, and genocide accountable. This year's laureate has significantly enlarged the scope and impact of international law, the committee said, highlighting her work in international courts and as UN High Commissioner for Human Rights. Born into a family of Indian Tamil origin in Durban, under apartheid, Pillay began her legal career challenging racial discrimination, defending opponents of the system. She later served as a judge on South Africa's High Court, the International Criminal Tribunal for Rwanda, and the International Criminal Court before becoming UN High Commissioner for Human Rights. The Nobel Committee also highlighted her role in landmark rulings establishing that rape and sexual violence could constitute crimes against humanity and genocide. And that was the news brought to you by the Voice of Turkey's English language transmission, originally broadcast live from Ankara.

The Roof of the Turkic World, Organization of Turkic States. The Organization of Turkic States, established by Turkic states coming together,

is growing stronger by the day and rising its profile on the international stage. A shared history, shared literature, a common map, a common alphabet, the Turkic Silk Road Project. The Turkic world is closing ranks and expanding cooperation. An organization comprising Turkey, Azerbaijan, Kazakhstan, Kyrgyzstan, and Uzbekistan as member states, with the Turkish Republic of Northern Cyprus, Hungary, and Turkmenistan as observer states. Originally established under the name Cooperation Council of Turkic-Speaking States, also known as the Turkic Council, the OTS was founded on the 3rd of October 2009 with the signing of the Nakhchivan Agreement by Azerbaijan, Kazakhstan, Kyrgyzstan, and Turkey. At a summit held in Istanbul in November 2021, the Turkic Council was renamed the Organization of Turkic States. Across the Turkic world, October the 3rd is celebrated as Turkic States Cooperation Day. The Turkic world is experiencing a new awakening. Emphasizing that the organization had become a model platform strengthening stability and prosperity across Eurasia and beyond, President Recep Tayyip Erdogan stated that those attending the OTS summit possessed in abundance the strong will needed to ensure the Turkic world would endure for generations to come. President Erdogan also said the Turkic world, with its strong tradition of statehood, robust social structure, and visionary civil society organizations, was undergoing what he described as a new awakening and a new resurgence. The Organization of Turkic States is becoming a new voice and a new center of synergy. Speaking about the importance of the OTS, President Erdogan said, "At a time when unions lacking historical, cultural, and equitable institutional structures have reached an impasse, the Organization of Turkic States is becoming a new voice, a new breath, and a new center for synergy. Projects shaped under Turkey's leadership are strengthening solidarity across the Turkic world." Experts say the OTS is moving towards becoming an effective international organization on par with institutions such as the European Union and NATO in the years ahead. Aiming to promote the integration of the Turkic world, whose peoples share historical and cultural values, the OTS works to establish a foundation for cooperation among member states across a wide range of fields, including the economy, politics, education, culture, defense, security, transport, customs, tourism, and sports. With its regional profile continuing to grow, the OTS has, over the past 15 years, become an international organization, strengthening the geopolitical standing of the Turkic world. Its member states collectively cover 4.25 million square kilometers and have a combined population of approximately 160 million. Headquartered in Istanbul, the OTS comprises the Council of Heads of State, the Council of Foreign Ministers, the Council of Elders, made up of respected figures from each member country, the Committee of Senior Officials, and the Secretariat. The OTS also serves as an umbrella organization for existing cooperation mechanisms, including the Parliamentary Assembly of Turkic States, TURKPA, the Turkic Academy, the International Organization of Turkic Culture, TURKSOY, the Turkic Investment Fund, and the Turkic Culture and Heritage Foundation. The OTS also cooperates with numerous major international organizations, particularly the United Nations, as well as the Organization for Security and Cooperation in Europe, the Organization of Islamic Cooperation, and the World Customs Organization. By opening a representative office in Budapest, the capital of Hungary, the OTS aims to strengthen its relations not only with Hungary, an observer member, but also with the European Union, the OSCE, the Organization for Economic Cooperation and Development, OECD, the Visegrad Group, and other institutions, while raising its profile across Europe. A strategy shaped by a vision for the future. The Turkic World Vision 2040 document sets out strategic perspectives for the future.
The OTS aims to consolidate mutual trust across the Turkic world.

strengthen political solidarity, accelerate opportunities for economic and technical cooperation, foster sound people-to-people relations, and ensure that the Turkic world's historical and cultural heritage is documented as comprehensively as possible. OTS leaders embraced the slogan, Turkic Era. At the 10th anniversary summit of the OTS heads of state, leaders gathered in Kazakhstan under the slogan, Turkic Era. They decided to pursue closer cooperation in the defense industry and military affairs to ensure close coordination and collaboration in the field of security within the organization. Activities carried out by joint institutions have increased public interest in the shared historical and cultural values of Turkic peoples. Most recently, news that the Turkic Academy's Common Turkic Alphabet Commission had reached an agreement on a common alphabet consisting of 34 letters was welcomed with great enthusiasm across the Turkic world. Since the establishment of the OTS, 10 summits have been held in Almaty in 2011, Bishkek in 2012, Gabala in 2013, Bodrum in 2014, Astana in 2015, Kolpon Ata in 2018, Baku in 2019, Istanbul in 2021, Samarkand in 2022, and Astana in 2023. Heads of state have also convened two extraordinary summits, one held online in April 2020 and another in Ankara in March 2023. In addition, two informal summits have taken place, the Turkestan Summit held online in March 2021 and the Susha Summit held in July 2024. The 11th OTS Summit was held in Bishkek in November 2024 under the theme Strengthening the Turkic World, Economic Integration, Sustainable Development, Digital Future, and Security for All. The 12th Summit took place in Gabala, Azerbaijan in October 2025 under the theme Regional Peace and Security. The informal summit of heads of state and government of the Organization of Turkic States was held in Budapest on May 21, 2025. The Budapest informal summit was the first OTS summit to be hosted on the territory of an observer member state. On 15th of May 2026, an informal OTS summit was held in the Kazakh city of Turkestan under the theme Artificial Intelligence and Digital Development. Having hosted 12 summits at the level of heads of state since its establishment, the OTS is preparing to hold its 13th summit in Ankara on 30th of October. On the 6th of November 2024, the Council of Heads of State of the Organization of Turkic States convened in Bishkek on a historic day symbolizing unity and shared heritage. Among the many important decisions announced during the summit was a landmark resolution adopting the flag of the Organization of Turkic States as a symbol of its common goals. The decision reflects the deep cultural and historical ties uniting Turkic peoples, as well as their unwavering commitment to promoting cooperation, solidarity, and progress. Shared culture, shared heritage, shared history. The Seljuk Star. The new flag reflects the cultural heritage of the Turkic world and references its shared historical values. Emphasizing the Turkic Islamic tradition, the flag features an 8-pointed star. Its design incorporates an octagon, a crescent, and a star, along with a sun featuring evenly distributed straight rays set against a turquoise blue background. The 8-pointed star is also known as the Seljuk Star. The octagon incorporated into the flag represents the centuries-old tradition of Turkic statehood. Each of the flag's 8 points also represents the countries that are full members and observer members of the Organization of Turkic States.

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If you are hearing this at a later hour or in another part of the world, thank you for joining us via replay. 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

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You may be hearing this now as a replay in a different time zone. 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Our email address is englishdesk@trt.net.tr. Following the news, the Voice of Turkey will present you with a special feature program followed by Travelogue and some Turkish music.

the genocide network that sees itself as above international law. Turkey and France have signed a roadmap aimed at developing bilateral defense and security ties and placing existing cooperation on a more institutional footing, the Turkish National Defense Ministry has said. The roadmap was signed with the aim of developing relations between Turkey and France in the fields of defense and security on the basis of mutual interests and establishing the existing cooperation on a more institutional footing. Ministry spokesperson Zeki Aktürk told a weekly press briefing in Kocaeli province on Thursday. Under the roadmap, the two countries plan to hold regular consultations on defense and security issues and deepen cooperation in combating hybrid threats, intelligence sharing, and air defense while improving interoperability between their systems. It envisages increased joint training, personnel exchange programs between military academies, port visits, and joint exercises involving land, naval, and air forces. The two sides also aim to develop joint projects and business opportunities in defense industry, encourage information and technology sharing, and increase contacts between their defense companies. The Turkish Republic of Northern Cyprus on Thursday criticized the European Union after the European Commission referred to past commitments to end the isolation of Turkish Cypriots and efforts to build bridges and enhance dialogue, which the Turkish Republic of Northern Cyprus dismissed as an attempt to create a false impression of progress. The Turkish Republic of Northern Cyprus Foreign Ministry said references in the Commission's letter did not reflect realities on the island, accusing the EU of maintaining a biased and insincere stance on the Cyprus issue. The ministry said Turkish Cypriots had for years been forced to live under what it described as inhumane isolation and embargoes in violation of international law and human rights. It said restrictions in areas ranging from education and sports to culture and economic life violated the fundamental rights of Turkish Cypriots. The statement also accused the EU of seeking to preserve the unjust status quo on the island and of yielding to vetoes by the Greek Cypriot side. Iran's Revolutionary Guard, IRGC, has signaled it will not hold its operations in the Strait of Hormuz, even as U.S. President Donald Trump ruled out an attack on Iran before November the 3rd midterm elections. And IRGC Navy political deputy said on Friday that Iranian forces were conducting operations every night against vessels Tehran considers to be violating its rules, indicating that military activity in the strategic waterway is continuing alongside diplomatic efforts. Trump said on Thursday that Washington and Tehran were holding productive discussions, adding that the United States would not attack Iran before the elections. "We will not be attacking Iran at any time prior to midterm elections to be held in the United States on November the 3rd, he wrote on his Truth Social platform. Iranian Foreign Minister Abbas Araghchi also said on Wednesday that Tehran was reviewing Washington's response to its seven-day proposal to reopen the Strait of Hormuz. He said Iran would respond within the next few days. Araghchi added that negotiations were continuing through mediators, leaving diplomatic engagement underway even if Iran signals it will maintain operations in the waterway. President Donald Trump's envoys will meet Ukrainian and European officials in Miami to discuss new ideas and seek a unified proposal to end the war with Russia. Ukrainian President Volodymyr Zelensky confirmed the talks scheduled to take place on Friday after a day in which a reported Russian strike on buses killed 30 people in the frontline city of Kramatorsk, one of the deadliest attacks in weeks. The Ukrainian negotiating team is due to meet Jared Kushner and Steve Witkoff in the U.S., tomorrow, that is on Friday, Zelensky said on Thursday. The meeting is expected to last 2 days. We are also counting on a European team to join our negotiating group. Zelensky said his chief of staff, Kirill Budanov, as well as Ukraine's top officials, Rustem Umerov, Sergei Kirlysla, and David Arakamiya, will take part in the talks in Florida. The U.S.-led peace efforts to end the Ukraine war have been largely stalled, with Washington focused on its war with Iran, despite Kyiv saying Russia has ramped up aerial attacks. At least 5 people were killed and 21 others injured in overnight Russian and Ukrainian attacks targeting residential areas and infrastructure in both countries, officials said on Friday.
in Ukraine.

In Russia strikes on the southeastern city of Zaporizhia killed one person and injured five others, including a child, regional military administration head Mikhailo Semikin said on Telegram. The strikes hit residential areas and landed near an extracurricular education facility, he added. In the western city of Ivano-Frankivsk, a security guard was killed after debris from a Shahed-type drone struck a non-residential building, Mayor Ruslan Martsinkiv said on Facebook. In the Kyiv region's Buka district, the Russian attack damaged warehouse facilities and injured three people, Ukraine's interior ministry said. In Russia's Belgorod region, an attack on the settlement of Razumnoye killed a married couple and injured four people, including a child, according to regional operational headquarters. One house was reportedly destroyed, while a neighboring property sustained damage. Kaluga region governor Vladislav Shapsa said nine people were injured in an attack on infrastructure, five of whom were hospitalized. Private homes in two municipal districts were also damaged, he added. Russian technology company Yandex said a drone strike damaged infrastructure at one of its data centers in Kaluga. South African jurist Navi Pillay, who previously led a UN commission of inquiry that concluded Israel committed genocide in Gaza, was awarded the 2026 Nobel Peace Prize on Friday for her contribution to peace and international law. The Norwegian Nobel Committee praised Pillay's decades-long efforts to strengthen international justice and hold perpetrators of war crimes, crimes against humanity, and genocide accountable. This year's laureate has significantly enlarged the scope and impact of international law, the committee said, highlighting her work in international courts and as UN High Commissioner for Human Rights. Born into a family of Indian Tamil origin in Durban, under apartheid, Pillay began her legal career challenging racial discrimination, defending opponents of the system. She later served as a judge on South Africa's High Court, the International Criminal Tribunal for Rwanda, and the International Criminal Court before becoming UN High Commissioner for Human Rights. The Nobel Committee also highlighted her role in landmark rulings establishing that rape and sexual violence could constitute crimes against humanity and genocide. And that was the news brought to you by the Voice of Turkey's English language transmission, originally broadcast live from Ankara.

The Roof of the Turkic World, Organization of Turkic States. The Organization of Turkic States, established by Turkic states coming together, is growing stronger by the day and rising its profile on the international stage. A shared history, shared literature, a common map, a common alphabet, the Turkic Silk Road Project. The Turkic world is closing ranks and expanding cooperation. An organization comprising Turkey, Azerbaijan, Kazakhstan, Kyrgyzstan, and Uzbekistan as member states, with the Turkish Republic of Northern Cyprus, Hungary, and Turkmenistan as observer states. Originally established under the name Cooperation Council of Turkic-Speaking States, also known as the Turkic Council, the OTS was founded on the 3rd of October 2009 with the signing of the Nakhchivan Agreement by Azerbaijan, Kazakhstan, Kyrgyzstan, and Turkey. At a summit held in Istanbul in November 2021, the Turkic Council was renamed the Organization of Turkic States. Across the Turkic world, October the 3rd is celebrated as Turkic States Cooperation Day. The Turkic world is experiencing a new awakening. Emphasizing that the organization had become a model platform strengthening stability and prosperity across Eurasia and beyond, President Recep Tayyip Erdogan stated that those attending the OTS summit possessed in abundance the strong will needed to ensure the Turkic world would endure for generations to come. President Erdogan also said the Turkic world, with its strong tradition of statehood, robust social structure, and visionary civil society organizations, was undergoing what he described as a new awakening and a new resurgence. The Organization of Turkic States is becoming a new voice and a new center of synergy. Speaking about the importance of the OTS, President Erdogan said, "At a time when unions lacking historical, cultural, and equitable institutional structures have reached an impasse, the Organization of Turkic States is becoming a new voice, a new breath, and a new center for synergy. Projects shaped under Turkey's leadership are strengthening solidarity across the Turkic world." Experts say the OTS is moving towards becoming an effective international organization on par with institutions such as the European Union and NATO in the years ahead. Aiming to promote the integration of the Turkic world, whose peoples share historical and cultural values, the OTS works to establish a foundation for cooperation among member states across a wide range of fields, including the economy, politics, education, culture, defense, security, transport, customs, tourism, and sports. With its regional profile continuing to grow, the OTS has, over the past 15 years, become an international organization, strengthening the geopolitical standing of the Turkic world. Its member states collectively cover 4.25 million square kilometers and have a combined population of approximately 160 million. Headquartered in Istanbul, the OTS comprises the Council of Heads of State, the Council of Foreign Ministers, the Council of Elders, made up of respected figures from each member country, the Committee of Senior Officials, and the Secretariat. The OTS also serves as an umbrella organization for existing cooperation mechanisms, including the Parliamentary Assembly of Turkic States, TURKPA, the Turkic Academy, the International Organization of Turkic Culture, TURKSOY, the Turkic Investment Fund, and the Turkic Culture and Heritage Foundation. The OTS also cooperates with numerous major international organizations, particularly the United Nations, as well as the Organization for Security and Cooperation in Europe, the Organization of Islamic Cooperation, and the World Customs Organization. By opening a representative office in Budapest, the capital of Hungary, the OTS aims to strengthen its relations not only with Hungary, an observer member, but also with the European Union, the OSCE, the Organization for Economic Cooperation and Development, OECD, the Visegrad Group, and other institutions, while raising its profile across Europe. A strategy shaped by a vision for the future.
The Turkic World Vision 2040 document sets out strategic perspectives for the future. The OTS aims to consolidate mutual trust across the Turkic world, strengthen political solidarity, accelerate opportunities for economic and technical cooperation, foster sound people-to-people relations, and ensure that the Turkic world's historical and cultural heritage is documented as comprehensively as possible. OTS leaders embrace the slogan Turkic Era. At the 10th anniversary summit of the OTS heads of state, leaders gathered in Kazakhstan under the slogan Turkic Era. They decided to pursue closer cooperation in the defense industry and military affairs to ensure close coordination and collaboration in the field of security within the organization. Activities carried out by joint institutions have increased public interest in the shared historical and cultural values of Turkic peoples. Most recently, news that the Turkic Academy's Common Turkic Alphabet Commission had reached an agreement on a common alphabet consisting of 34 letters was welcomed with great enthusiasm across the Turkic world. Since the establishment of the OTS, 10 summits have been held in Almaty in 2011, Bishkek in 2012, Gabala in 2013, Bodrum in 2014, Astana in 2015, Kolpon Ata in 2018, Baku in 2019, Istanbul in 2021, Samarkand in 2022, and Astana in 2023. Heads of state have also convened two extraordinary summits, one held online in April 2020 and another in Ankara

in March 2023. In addition, two informal summits have taken place, the Turkestan Summit held online in March 2021 and the Susha Summit held in July 2024. The 11th OTS Summit was held in Bishkek in November 2024 under the theme Strengthening the Turkic World, Economic Integration, Sustainable Development, Digital Future, and Security for All. The 12th Summit took place in Gabala, Azerbaijan, in October 2025 under the theme Regional Peace and Security. The informal summit of heads of state and government of the Organization of Turkic States was held in Budapest on May 21, 2025. The Budapest informal summit was the first OTS summit to be hosted on the territory of an observer member state. On 15th of May 2026, an informal OTS summit was held in the Kazakh city of Turkestan under the theme Artificial Intelligence and Digital Development. Having hosted 12 summits at the level of heads of state since its establishment, the OTS is preparing to hold its 13th summit in Ankara on 30th of October. On the 6th of November 2024, the Council of Heads of State of the Organization of Turkic States convened in Bishkek on a historic day symbolizing unity and shared heritage. Among the many important decisions announced during the summit was a landmark resolution adopting the flag of the Organization of Turkic States as a symbol of its common goals. The decision reflects the deep cultural and historical ties uniting Turkic peoples, as well as their unwavering commitment to promoting cooperation, solidarity, and progress. Shared culture, shared heritage, shared history. The Seljuk Star. The new flag reflects the cultural heritage of the Turkic world and references its shared historical values. Emphasizing the Turkic Islamic tradition, the flag features an 8-pointed star. Its design incorporates an octagon, a crescent, and a star, along with a sun featuring evenly distributed straight rays set against a turquoise blue background. The 8-pointed star is also known as the Seljuk Star. The octagon incorporated into the flag represents the centuries-old tradition of Turkic statehood. Each of the flag's 8 points also represents the countries that are full members and observer members of the Organization of Turkic States.

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If you are hearing this at a later hour or in another part of the world, thank you for joining us via replay. 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Our email address is englishdesk@trt.net.tr. 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